0: live. Fight like hell. And when you get too tired to fight, let somebody else fight for you. 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
1: 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This one's a fighter. Because of all the donations, mine is one of the lives that's been saved.
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0: seen. Has anyone ever seen Dude? 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
2: 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He's Emmett Golden. I'm Q Myers, and

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3: Hi, it's Evan Cohen. Coming up Tuesday, we ask friend of show Adam Schefter what's the latest on all the contract drama around the league when he joins us at 8 a.m. Eastern. 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
1: 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Team USA went out in the round of 16 at the World Cup, unable to get past that hurdle once again. That said, Mauricio Pochettino has signed a new contract. He'll continue as manager of the U.S. men's national team. The new deal runs through the 2030 World Cup. 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
2: It's a big deal because it's continuity of the message from the top. It's continuity for a team that, while it's not as young as it was,

0: SportsCenter all night. We give you all the reactions from the final day of the MLB trade deadline.
1: This was one of the most heartbreaking days. They also traded Taylor Ward, and they didn't trade Trevor Rogers. It was kind of confusing.
0: Mm-hmm. We've got all the storylines as NFL training camp is in full swing.
2: And after Tom Brady, this is the guy who stabilized the franchise, got you to the playoffs. You can't judge last year. It was a mess for everybody. Everybody was hurt. But your best chance to get to the playoffs is with the Baker Mayfield.
0: Will Tarik Skubal going to the Dodgers be the final straw for CBA negotiations?
3: I understand why people are criticizing the Dodgers, but the Dodgers are just doing what they should within a system that perhaps needs changing.
0: Plus, it's a busy day of baseball in the majors.
4: And a pitch swung on, lined hard to center field straight away. Going back is Young to the track. Look it up. It's gone into the head.

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1: Who won baseball's trade deadline? 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
1: Kelsey Plum makes her debut for the Phoenix Mercury. 20 points in 20 minutes off the bench as they rally for the win. Phillies getting their first grand slam of the season to beat Washington. Speaking of home runs, there were 10 of them in the Bronx.
2: The pitch to Burleson. A swing! There it goes!

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1: 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Team USA went out in the round of 16 at the World Cup, unable to get past that hurdle once again. That said, Mauricio Pochettino has signed a new contract. He'll continue as manager of the U.S. men's national team. The new deal runs through the 2030 World Cup. 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
2: It's a big deal because it's continuity of the message from the top. It's continuity for a team that, while it's not as young as it was at the 2022 World Cup, it is still among the younger teams, we'll call it, on an international stage. So yes, it's a big deal because I do think that if this is the direction that the powers that be, Cindy Parlow and friends at the U.S. Soccer Federation, believe is best for the men's national team, you absolutely have to keep the voice the same.
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1: Who won baseball's trade deadline? 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
1: Kelsey Plum makes her debut for the Phoenix Mercury. 20 points in 20 minutes off the bench as they rally for the win. Phillies getting their first grand slam of the season to beat Washington. Speaking of home runs, there were 10 of them in the Bronx.

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11: Sophistication, class, restraint, dignity. 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

0: And I thought,
1: what's the flip around for?
0: I go, in my mind, I thought, who will receive this money? If let's say I tip $2, who's getting the $2? The person that waited? The person that told me when it was my turn to go self-serve? Who gets the money? And what service did they provide that requires me to tip?
2: That's a
1: good question. Who does get that money? Is it the person that is there?
0: I very rarely decline the tip, but I declined the tip because I was like, who am I tipping?
2: I wonder this at sporting events all the time because they ask for tips at sporting events, and I'm like, you handed me a hot dog. What am I giving you a tip for? You did nothing.
1: Well, but there's two parts of this. Pat, understandably, is that a principle, but I think the direction of where the tip goes is another foul. If you have some 16-year-old there that's working hers or his butts off to make a living, all right, you know what? Like, I give you an extra buck, great. Do I know it goes to that 16-year-old, or does it go to the owner of the shop?
0: Right.
1: And I'm not clowning on the owner of the shop to get a couple of extra bucks. I just don't know where it goes. Breaking news with Shefty, next.
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0: just missed a putt on 17 to take the lead. I got to play the hardest hole out here. Put a peg in the ground, ready, aim, 330 down the middle. Stuff it to 10 feet. Sam misses his putt. 22 seconds. Put my name on the jug.
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0: finally makes one. Because he's those are the guys he's compared to, Cam. And they just still haven't gotten there. I don't think he should have this lingering effect this long, but because his contemporaries that he's always compared to haven't achieved that one thing that he has, obviously they have MVPs, he doesn't.
1: Right.
0: But until that happens, he's going to get credit for that Super Bowl.
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0: this deal was going to get done. You mentioned all the new there this year. Kevin Stefanski comes over. Tommy Rees will be calling the plays. Remember, Tommy Rees, who was the offensive coordinator with Stefanski in Cleveland last year, my former teammate, Notre Dame quarterback, he took over play calling in November last year, and it was said early in the process here would be in charge of the play calling with the Atlanta Falcons. They bring back a team where the offensive line's been a strength for a while. They've got all these first-round picks sewn into the weapons out there, and they've been waiting for their two quarterbacks to get healthy and on the field, and Michael Penix Jr. and Tua Tagovailoa. So, Dad, as you assess this team where you have Olbrich coming back on defense with a group that could be lighter up front with James Pierce as they await whatever penalty comes his way heading into this NFL season, how do you stack up this Atlanta Falcons team in a very complicated, as usual, NFC South
1: there? Well, I think, you know, the NFC South, you're looking at Carolina, you know, with Bryce Young still, you know, he did a great job owning that quarterback position. Tampa Bay, you have Vita Vea asking for a trade. Obviously, Baker Mayfield not happy, but going to play on the last year of his deal. And then the Saints, you know, building around Tyler Shuck, who really came on strong at the end of the year. So a lot of times I look at the defense, and the Atlanta pass rush got to be pretty good last year. Atlanta, out of all those teams, Atlanta has the best weapons, right? From quarterback, offensive weapons, quarterback, running back, tight end, wide receiver, right? When you put those four, Drake London, Kyle Pitts, Bijan Robinson, quarterback could be a little iffy, right, on where they're going to go.
0: That's the big one.
1: But outside of quarterback, they do have the best weapons.
0: They have a very good roster when it comes to that. I feel like the question is really, at the top of this division, do you believe more in the Tampa Bay Buccaneers or the New Orleans Saints? We'll talk to our friend Mina Kimes, ESPN NFL analyst, the co-host of the Mina Kimes Show featuring Lenny. In hour number two of the show, she's been busy doing division previews right now, and I heard her and Greg Rosenthal talking about the NFC South, and they both viewed this as the Tampa Bay Buccaneers, who right now are dealing with an unhappy Baker Mayfield who wants more money in a new deal, and then the NFC South, the other side of that, the Saints, with, as you mentioned, Tyler Shuck, who has Chris Olave signed to a new four-year deal. Just brought in Jordan Tyson, who, when healthy, I thought was the best wide receiver in a draft, where him and Carnell Tate were vying for that spot. So the defense still, you know, going to be interesting there. But between those two teams right now, you don't think Atlanta's cracking that top two at this point. So who do you think is right now the best team in the South?
1: I mean, I always lean toward Tampa Bay.
0: Yeah.
1: Right? Because of the defense and Baker Mayfield. Right? I think he's one of the toughest quarterbacks around. And his stats are you don't realize his stats over the last few years are right up there with some of the top quarterbacks in the league.
0: So they need him to be happy, be brought back into camp, see if they can figure that out. The defense you mentioned, Vita Vea, also trade requests. So you're talking about a team that could look very different very quickly if he's out of the picture there. 888-729-3776, 888-SAY-ESPN is the phone number. Bijan Robinson paid. The running back's on the come up. Let's go to Jason in Phoenix. Jason, you're on the Golics here. What's going on?
2: Hi, thank you for taking my call. Welcome back. I missed you guys. I miss the tone that especially your dad sets when he talks about sports. Things get hairy and he kind of calms things down, so I feel like he's a good person to ask this question here.
1: Yeah.
2: I feel like these quarterback contracts and these running back contracts are going to be due to change soon because of the success that some of these other quarterbacks who aren't the top-paid quarterbacks in the league and the lack of success that the top quarterbacks in the league are having, as well as the game changers that we have at the running back position, where you would readily trade Jahmyr Gibbs for Darnell Mooney, but you're paying Darnell Mooney is more than you're paying Jahmyr Gibbs. So I feel like there's a market correction coming. I was just wondering if you guys saw that coming as well.
1: That will be interesting. And a lot of it is the usage of the running back, because we always talk about that age 30 when the running back hits it, that they start to go down. Obviously, Derrick Henry is destroying that myth. That's been a moniker that's hung on the running backs. You're good for a contract, your rookie year, and then one more contract after that, and then you start to wear down. I would agree with you if we start to see a number of running backs being productive in late 20s, early 30s, where wide receivers can, running backs have not. That, I think, is going to be a key.
0: I also think we're seeing right now a market correction in terms of strategy around the league, where rushing the football has become back in style again because defenses have gotten lighter, more spread out, more people playing too high shells, trying to take away big plays, and it's put a renewed emphasis on that. And you just have so many wide receivers that have started coming out. So it'll be interesting to see how that plays out. Again, 888-729-3776 is how you can get in touch with us. Thank you to Jason and Phoenix for calling in. All right. We talked yesterday with Ben Solak about regression candidates and elite candidates. The Chicago Bears squarely in the crosshairs right now. We will break down the war words that went on between their coach Ben Johnson and Jags head coach Liam Cohen next when we return. It's the Golics here on ESPN Radio and the ESPN app.
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2: There's three quarterbacks on this football team. Whichever one starts, whichever one's don't, we'll back him up. Next.
3: Mike, why are you in such a bad mood?
2: What do you care?
0: This is Coach Speak.
4: Playoffs? Don't talk about playoffs.
0: With the Golics.
5: Oh, if that doesn't get the juices flowing into heading into training camp, I don't know what will.
6: I used to, when I was doing NFL Countdown years ago, I would have to stay after and do the post-game presser. But I always got a one-on-one with the head coach. So while I'd be in the post-game presser, I just listened. And some of the Bill Parcells, he was just waiting after a bad game to go off on a reporter if a question was just a little out of range. I would just sit in the back and snicker going, thank God I'm not in the middle of that.
5: Well, that was always the Nick Saban moniker in college, where you'd see him with his bottle of Coca-Cola right there, just waiting to tee off on somebody. Yep. Because as you heard there, it's the Golics on ESPN Radio, Mike Golic Jr., Mike Golic Sr. Dad spent 9 years in the NFL. I played college football at Notre Dame. We've heard a lot of coaches talk at the podium throughout the years in broadcasting, and sometimes they're up there and it sounds like they're saying nothing. Our friends over at the Levitard Show do the useless sound montage all the time. We're here to decode all of that, because a lot of times coaches are getting up there and they're trying to send a message to somebody. Could be the team, could be the fans, could be the people inside the building up there. And so we want to zero in on one of the most recent back and forths. Rarely I feel like you hear two coaches spar as publicly as Liam Cohen, the head coach of the Jags, and Ben Johnson, the head coach of the Chicago Bears, did recently. So Liam Cohen, get ready to go, coming off a great season for him and the Jacksonville Jaguars last year, talking about what he believes is a lack of proper preseason coverage for his team. So let's take a listen to this, then we'll get to Ben Johnson, and we will tell you guys what it all means.
7: You don't have to make up telling your players stuff.
8: Yeah,
7: you don't
8: have
7: to make up the fire. You don't have to make it up. It's given to us every day.
8: Yeah.
7: And it's like a welcome. It's a gift from the heavens. From the, you know, you just scroll. I just go pull up my phone, look at the NFL Network website, and just pop up here.
8: And any column.
7: Curious if I see any photos or anything about the Jacksonville Jaguars. I think I'll just scroll right on through.
8: You keep going,
7: I think I'll see 40 pictures of Caleb Williams, and I won't see a single thing about any of our players on here. And so it's beautiful, because it's like, yeah, guys, this is great. Thanks.
9: The gift that keeps on giving.
7: I'm going to tell all these guys how much you all think they suck, and we'll just keep going.
5: It is really refreshing sometimes to get a clear-cut, concrete answer from coaches that lets you know that all that stuff about, oh, we don't read what the media says about us, is just been a complete fabrication always and forever, and couldn't be more true now.
6: And you wonder which way a coach, now a coach will spin it however that will help his team, right? But you wonder which way a coach really likes it. Does he like his team being talked about in a positive way, that they're going to be really good? Or his team, Jacksonville, is ignored. They had 13 wins last year, and they're ignored. I mean, they're an afterthought by people, which is a shame. And Liam's using it, obviously, in the way he's using it. But you wonder, would you rather fly under the radar or have expectations at being over the radar and maybe being a Super Bowl contender?
5: Well, we can ask Ben Johnson about that, the coach that and team that got named.

0: ludicrous to me. Ludicrous. He has not been good. He has in no way lived up to this contract, and there's a lot of bad residue that comes with this. They should be relegated if they bring him back. Unless he is the MVP and they win the Super Bowl. There is no reason why they should ever even consider this. They should cut their losses.
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0: freaking mess. So the Dodgers do it better with their resources than a team that has similar resources. They can't get out of their own way with the Mets. So I go back and forth about this, that, the other thing, that you got to be smart, but you have to be well-moneyed. And that's the one thing about the NFL, Jeff, and that is, it's so great, is that the Packers, and Jacksonville, name anybody that's supposedly in a small market, right? They're at the trade deadline. They're not thinking about, well, the financial ramifications here or there. Obviously, there's cash to cap and things of that nature. It's all the same. Cowboys and the Jaguars are in the same boat. And then obviously baseball owners will be like, what do they have? They've got a cap. I don't know what the answer is.
1: The NFL trade deadline is garbage, Rich. Let's not compare the trade deadline from the NFL.
0: Okay, so then there's a trade deadline situation for sure in the NFL where somebody like Scoobal isn't going to be sent on, you know what I mean, by a, like Detroit. In, the Lions are not going to send a Scoobal on. Listen, the bottom line is, I know money matters, and then kind of doesn't. The Blue Jays didn't have as much money as the Dodgers. They almost beat them. The Red Sox, we all know, aren't spending like crazy. They just swept the Dodgers, who have now lost four in a row, with all of us saying the season's over. You know? I don't know where this takes us, is essentially what I'm saying. I'm asking for help, Jeff. That's what I'm asking for. You know?
1: Yeah. Rich, ESPN pays me to be a baseball reporter, not to be your psychologist.
0: That's fair. Okay.
2: That's fair.
0: The trade that we're not talking about, before I let you go. What's the trade that we're not talking about that happened that we should be talking about more? Significant.
1: Ooh. You know what? I'm really excited, Rich, to see what Clay Holmes' velocity looks like for his next start with the Chicago Cubs. Clay Holmes has been awesome this year. In his last rehab start, he normally throws a sinker at about 94 miles an hour. He was sitting more like 91, topping out at 93. But if we see Clay Holmes' full sinker in front of that Chicago Cubs infield defense, like, there is not a better match in the world than a guy who throws a two-seamer and gets ground balls, and Alex Bregman at third base, Dansby Swanson at shortstop, Nico Horner at second base, and Michael Bush at first base. It's the best infield defense in baseball, and you can argue that it's the best outfield defense, too, with Ian Happ in left, Pecor Armstrong in center, and Seiya Suzuki in right. I think the Cubs are a fun team, and I would love to see a Cubs-Dodgers National League Championship Series. I would love to see a Dodgers-Brewers. I would love to see Cubs-Brewers. I think the National League is fantastic this year, and I'm really looking forward to that postseason. American League, you got work to do.
0: Yeah, I know, for sure. We'll see how that all plays. It looks like the Red Sox might just win the whole league, not just the East, the way that they're playing. They are just coming like a freight train right now. Two back of the Yankees, but five back of the five and a half back of the Rays. You never know. And I will cherish the final 2 months and postseason, certainly since you're talking about a nuclear winter, Jeff. I appreciate the time, as always. Whew.
1: Thank you for having me, Rich. Always a pleasure.
0: You got it. That's Jeff Passan, everybody. Major League Baseball insider, if you will.
2: Yes, sir.
0: From ESPN Studios. He's now going to go take a nap. Yep, he's going to go take a nap. He's been a busy camper.
3: Yes.
0: Listen, we'll take a break, and we'll, you know, Scoobal had a very interesting thing to say about his new organization.
2: I did see that.
0: You know, we'll talk about that and dive a little bit one more time into this, since Jeff did not give me the therapy I needed. That's next. 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

0: And by the way, all they're also doing is planting seeds in their farm system. So when it comes time for Tarek Skubal to be rented, you can rent him. Now, this, again, we're all saying that the Skubal to the Dodgers thing is the end of baseball, the canary in the lockout coal mine, and everybody believes that this is happening. I mean, Jeff Passan had the dates. December 1st, lockout happens. February, we're hoping it's over by then. If not, we might miss some significant games next season. I mean, that's coming down the pike. So you're hoping that some smart people, from the commissioner to the Players Association, everybody gets in a room and avoids this thing. You know, you're hoping. But at the end of the day, it was $10 million. It was apples to apples in the money. And it was like, who's got a better package of players for the Tigers? And who's going to put more on the table to make sure it doesn't go to the Dodgers? To use a Harbaugh phrase, nobody. And if you're somebody that wants to win baseball games, and it's apples to apples in terms of free agent dollars, why don't you come here? Dodger blue skies, orange sun.
1: Come out to the coast.
2: Yeah. Come to Death Row, TJ.
0: Yeah, right. Have a few laughs. Come out to the coast and have a few laughs.
2: Pretty much it.
0: That's it. Yeah, Ohtani was already on the coast, and he's having a hell of a lot more laughs further up geographically here in Southern California. So the Dodgers do it better than anyone else.
2: Yeah.
0: The money helps. That's what the money is for. Yeah, but the Dodgers do it better than anyone else.
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0: behalf of you out of solidarity.
1: I appreciate that. We're together here.
2: I know. I can see that I'm not gonna crack the iron hide of all these years of ESPN greatness.
0: Now you know what it is. Uh-huh. You know, at least you know what my axe that I'm grinding against you is.
2: No, hey, listen. All I appreciate is that you're straight up with me about
0: see Hoosiers, which is an outrage.
1: It's
0: now you're probably telling me Die Hard's a Christmas movie.
1: Hold
0: on a minute.
2: Hot dog's a sandwich. LeBron Jordan. What else do we want to throw?
0: Okay, yeah, that's right that. Now? Those are. Yeah. By the way, football's back. We don't have to waste time with those.
1: That's right.
2: Praise be.
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0: Well, I think that's what we're focused on.
1: Yeah, and of course, you know, obviously with Super Bowl 61 being in your home stadium, a lot of people are mentioning your co-tenants, you know, your neighbors there, because they won it there the last time it was there. And Myles Garrett just joined them, and Aaron Donald is reportedly set to do that. Do you feel you're overlooked even in this town, lad?
0: I don't know. I don't want to speak too much, but I got confidence in our team. I know what we can do. Obviously, they're a great team as well. They played great football. But I'm rocking with the guys in my room for sure.
1: Okay. Because if I'm not mistaken, Georgia's used to winning in that building too, when all the chips are down, correct?
0: We got some good history in there.
1: All right.
0: I make sure to let my fellow TCU teammates let them know about it. So.
1: Ah. Yeah, Quentin.
0: Yeah, I got you and then Dede, Darius Davis.
1: Oh, okay.
0: In the receiver room, so
1: okay.
0: If they start talking,
1: all right.
0: I got some ammunition.
1: Then has the Ladidi thing run its course, or are people still referring to you as that from the Mr. Garbage Kid?
0: People will still say it every now and then, especially like fans and stuff. You'll hear them scream it, Ladidi. So it's
1: okay. Ladidi McConkin.
0: Yeah, it's funny. I'll take it.
1: I guess you're welcome or I'm sorry. I don't know which one that is since that started on this program. But
0: if that's the worst thing people are calling me, I think I'm okay.
1: Well done. Well, the best thing they can call you is dad. So congratulations on that. And good luck on the championship run that you're hoping for. Lad, I appreciate it.
0: I appreciate you. Yeah, thank you.
1: As always, Lad McConkey of the Los Angeles Chargers, our neighbor across the way, Ladidi McConkey, right here on the Rich Eisen Show.
0: See y'all. Thank you.
1: There he goes. It's a delightful chat right there. All right, we'll take a break. And you know how I like, pounding the "Is he back yet?" into the ground for the Los Angeles Rams. I'm about to officially tap out on hunting and pecking on another storyline that I keep on returning to.
2: Okay.
1: I think I'm about to officially tap out on that.
2: Oh, put it to bed.
1: You don't know what I'm talking about yet, do you?
2: I don't.
1: Oh, that's what we call teasing.
2: Yeah, I'm curious.
1: I'm even teasing my own colleagues.
3: Yeah. Oh, my.
1: Take a break. We're back on the Rich Eisen Show in a flash.
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0: to see the way the season goes in that.
1: I mean, they could be 1-6, and then it's like.
0: And it's just like, really, getting my brains beaten in again, and I just see how happy Myles Garrett is somewhere else.
2: Yeah. And then Uncle Jared makes a call.
0: Ah. Yeah. Futures.
1: Futures.
0: Giving up futures.
2: Hey, don't stop pounding that table just yet, Richard.
0: All right. Call Mark Davis. Say, I got futures for you.
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0: Yeah.
2: Right.
3: Bust the budget.
2: By the way, your boy Overshawn, I was watching a clip. He blew up a player on offense yesterday during practice.
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6: 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Put a peg in the ground, ready, aim, 330 down the middle. Stuff it to 10 feet.

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0: I'm Christine Lisi. The Dodgers will be turning to a two-time AL Cy Young Award winner as they look to snap a season-high tying four-game losing streak tonight. Newly acquired lefty Tarek Skubal will make his Los Angeles debut against the Cubs. And Tarek Skubal will be Tarek Skubal, believes ESPN baseball analyst Eduardo Perez.
1: You're going to see a fastball that's going to be around 96 to 98 miles per hour. He could touch 100, but he's going to stay within himself. He has to stay within himself because the fastball alone will not work. You'll have to throw that changeup. It gets a 50% whiff in and out of the zone. And also that curveball. Hitters are only hitting 105 against the curveball.
0: NFL, the Bears and right tackle Darnell Wright agreed on a four-year

0: every Wednesday to set them straight. 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
4: The Dodgers are not doing anything wrong. They are better at this than everybody else, and shout out to them for that. However, of course, Tarek Skubal is going to say he has nothing wrong with this, because not only is he going to the Dodgers, he's firmly in contention to win a World Series, and he's part of this super team. We know what is coming down the pipeline with the CBA negotiations. The players are in no way going to say that the Dodgers are doing anything wrong, because it's against their own interests to say that. They have this big battle coming where they are going to be railing against the owners for a salary cap. They don't want to put a cap on their earnings. So by saying that the Dodgers are ruining baseball in any way, shape, or form, even if there's some players across the league on other teams that look at what's happening in LA and they're not pleased with it because they feel like maybe there's a competitive imbalance, they're never going to say that publicly, because it's the antithesis of what they need to project in the public space as the CBA battle looms.
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0: this is the last hurrah for the Phillies. I mean, let's face it. They're starting to get a little old in the tooth. Picked up a rise. That's going to help the lineup, and they have that trio. So I'm going to circle back to the Phillies.
1: We had a question that divided this show about 10, 15 minutes ago, give or take a lie or two, Jesse. Is it okay to put ketchup on a hot dog? Harry and Josh Kapke said yes. Me and Shannon Penn said no. So you are ultimate tiebreaker, Jesse. Is it okay?
0: Well, you are,
1: put a hot dog.
0: Well, you're talking. Yeah.
1: Ahead.
0: Yeah.
1: Go ahead.
0: You're talking to an expert here. This is Chicago. That's a daily debate in Chicago. Ketchup or no ketchup. and it's weird. I don't know if you guys are familiar with Chicago, but
1: we are.
0: This is the answer when it comes to Chicago. If you grew up in the city, no ketchup.
1: Okay.
0: If you grew up in the suburbs, ketchup.
1: Uh-huh.
0: And I grew up in the suburbs, so I'm a ketchup guy, but never
1: Boo.
0: Just ketchup.
1: Boo.
0: It's ketchup
1: that's,
0: and mustard.
2: That's what I'm talking about,
0: thing.
2: Jesse. Boo. You let everybody know how you eat your glizzy dog.
1: All you suburbanites just messing up hot dogs with a city folk at a ballpark near you. Jesse, always enjoy the time, my friend. Keep it the great work. We'll talk to you soon, and thanks a lot.
0: You got it, guys. Be well.
1: Mr. Ketchup himself, Jesse Rogers, ESPN Major League Baseball reporter. Hit him on the socials at Jesse Rogers ESPN. Real quick, John Bull hit us on the socials, HD, at Coleman ESPN and at HDux83. John says, call me 5 years old. I'll do ketchup on my glitzy. But what's even better, stay with me, Stouffer's mac and cheese.
2: On his hot dog?
1: On his hot dog.
2: No.
1: That's a lot for me.
2: I'm sorry.
1: That's
2: my mother
1: you.
2: Told me if I didn't have nothing nice to say, don't say it at all.
1: Yeah. Plenty of times you have not paid attention to that, but I digress. But make sure you pay attention.
2: You watch it over there.
1: I know. Make sure you pay attention, whether we're lying or not, but also the 30 for 30s new series, The Betrayal Shohei Ohtani, now available on all major podcast platforms. The Betrayal Shohei Ohtani is proudly presented by Gusto. He's the always truthful Harry Douglas. I'm Freddie Coleman. It's the Afternoon Cool, known as Freddie and Harry, presented by Progressive Insurance. We don't know when Micah Parsons is going to be back on the football field for the Green Bay Packers, but boy, he have a lot to say about when he gets back that it's not going to be good for the rest of the NFL. 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
2: On Tuesday, Adam Schefter reported that the Atlanta Falcons and Bijan Robinson came to an agreement on a three-year, up to $75 million contract extension. Two-time Pro Bowler now becomes the highest-paid running back in the history of the NFL. Congratulations to Robinson, his agent Nicole Lynn, and everyone involved. Period. Next sentence. Not about the Atlanta Falcons, but about team building in football. 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The Atlanta Falcons, back to them, have Michael Penix Jr. and Tua. Maybe, just maybe, they'll be great. 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It's usually the other way around. The quarterback should be making the skill position players better, not the skill position players making the quarterback better. That's not a recipe for Super Bowl success. 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
2: Sure, the baseball world is still up in arms about Tarik Skubal going from the Tigers to the Dodgers, and everyone is all upset. It is ruining baseball. I would argue that if you look at the Major League Baseball trade deadline with 40 plus trades made, many competing teams said, you know what? Let's go all in. You could say what you want about Adley Rutschman and whether or not he was worth the prospects that the Red Sox gave up to the Orioles to get him, but he's a switch hitting all-star catcher that now slides into that Red Sox lineup. They're going all in. The Cubs added multiple starting pitchers, Clay Holmes, Kevin Gausman. They went all in. The Guardians adding starting pitcher Foster Griffin from the Nationals. They went all in. There are many teams that said, we're going to actually act like the Dodgers, go all in, because we're going to try to win it all this year. I think the Dodgers encouraged moves, not discouraged them. For the ESPN Radio Sports Beat, I'm Evan Cohen.

It's the afternoon cool known as Freddie and Harry. He's Harry Douglas. I'm Freddie Coleman on the Sirius XM Channel 80 tip, as well as the ESPN app. And don't forget about us when you call, tune in, and say play that ESPN radio presented by Progressive Insurance, saving you bundle auto, home, or motorcycle.

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